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1: Ralph Graves along with you. Thanks so much for joining us. We continue with music on Charlottesville Classical with the work by Mexican composer Arturo Marquez. Marquez is very interested in the native music of his country and often incorporates elements of it in his concert works, like the piece we're about to hear. This is his Danzón number 4, and the performance is with the Orquesta de las Americas. Benjamin Juarez Echenique is the conductor. Danzón number 4 by Arturo Marquez.

Danzón No. 4 by Arturo Márquez. That was the Orquesta de las Américas, directed by Benjamin Juárez Echenique. Music continues here in Charlottesville Classical with a work by George Friedrich Handel. This was written fairly early in his career. It's one of his Italian cantatas entitled Alpestre Monte. It tells the sad tale of a young man whose heart is captured by a gentle nymph. This performance is with the soprano Julian Baird, along with the Philomel Baroque Orchestra. Written in 1710, Alpestre Monte.

0: Julian Baird, soprano, sang the George Friedrich Handel cantata Alpestra Monte. Along with her was the Philomel Baroque Orchestra.
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0: Ralph Graves, your host, and we continue with music by Franz Joseph Haydn. The nicknames of some of these symphonies of his are fairly convoluted in origin, like this one, for example. This is the Symphony No. 63, which is subtitled the Roxolana. Well, that name comes from the wife of Suleiman the Magnificent, but not the historical figure, rather the character in the stage play that Haydn provided the music for and recycled for the second movement of this symphony. Are we all clear? Okay. Fortunately, the music is much more easy to follow. This is the Symphony No. 63 in the key of C major, La Roxolana, performed by the Austro-Hungarian Haydn Orchestra, directed by Adam Fischer.

Symphony No. 63 by Franz Joseph Haydn, Lorax Alana. Performing was the Austro-Hungarian Haydn Orchestra, directed by Adam Fischer. Next, here on Charlottesville Classical, we present a work by British composer Roxana Panufnik. This is a setting of the Magnificat. This is the St. Pancras Magnificat and Nunc Dimittis. Performing is Ex Cathedra, directed by Jeffrey Skidmore.

0: The St. Pancreas Magnificat and Nunc Dimittis by Roxana Panuftyk. That was Ex Cathedra, directed by Jeffrey Skidmore.
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0: I'm Ralph Graves, and we continue with music on Charlottesville Classical with the work by Federico Mompou. This is from his collection of canzones and danzas. This is the danza number 3, written in the year 1926. And this performance features Frederic Mompou at the piano. The danza number 3 of Federico Mompou.

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Welcome to Classical Prelude. I'm Ralph Graves. Our featured work is the Symphony No. 3 of Ernst Krenek. We begin with a potpourri from Tancredi, Opus 76, by Mauro Giuliani. This is the Cavatina Duo.

Potpourri from Tancredi, Opus 76 by Mauro Giuliani. That was a performance with the Cavatina Duo. Listening to Classical Prelude on Charlottesville Classical. Our featured work is the Symphony No. 3, Opus 16 of Ernst Krenek. This is a performance with the Radio Philharmonic of Hanover, directed by Takeo Okagawa.

Symphony No. 3 by Ernst Krenek. That was the Radio Philharmonic of Hanover, directed by Takeo Ukagawa. This has been Classical Prelude with your host, Ralph Graves. Thanks so much for joining us.

Welcome to Classical Prelude. I'm Ralph Graves. Our featured work is the Symphony No. 4 in the key of C minor, Opus 54, by Joseph Bohuslav Forester. We begin with the consort set A5 in the key of F major by William Laws. This is the Early Music Ensemble fretwork.

Fretwork performed the consort set A5 in the key of F major by William Laws. 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Our featured work is the Symphony No. 4 in the key of C minor, Opus 54. It's by Josef Bohuslav Forrester, and the Slovak Radio Symphony Orchestra is directed by Lance Friedel.

Lance Friedel conducted the Slovak Radio Symphony Orchestra in a performance of Josef Bohuslav Forester's Symphony No. 4 in C minor, Opus 54, Velika Noc. This has been Classical Prelude with your host, Ralph Graves. Thanks so much for listening.

0: You're listening to WTJU Charlottesville. It's time for local news. UVA Health University Medical Center has named a new CEO. Our VPM News correspondent Hannah Davis-Reed has more.
1: Tammy Schneider, currently a senior vice president at Rochester Regional Health in New York State, will join the team in Charlottesville later this summer. Schneider, who has worked at Johns Hopkins Medicine and New York Presbyterian, has a master's of public health from Yale and, quote, brings more than 15 years of experience to the role. She will replace interim CEO Kathy Baker as head of the Teaching and Research Hospital on August 3rd. Hannah Davis-Reed, VPM News.
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My name is Lisbeth Loss. I'm going to be with you till 9 o'clock. Today is June 18, 2026, and tomorrow is Juneteenth.

Today in history, in 1928, Amelia Earhart became the first woman to fly across the Atlantic Ocean, completing a 21-hour non-solo flight from Newfoundland, Canada to Wales. And in 1983, Sally Ride made history by launching aboard the Space Shuttle Challenger, becoming the first American woman in space. And in 1873, civil rights and society. Suffragist Susan B. Anthony was fined $100 for attempting to vote in the 1872 presidential election. A woman after my heart. And tomorrow is June 19th, is most notable, celebrated as Juneteenth in the United States, commemorating the day in 1865 when Union troops arrived in Galveston, Texas, to announce the end of the legalized slavery. Music programming on WTJU is made possible by the University of Virginia. I hope you like the selections I made. Thanks for being with me this morning.

And I'm going to start out this morning with a fantasy for clarinet and piano by Philippe Gobert.

Philippe Gobert's Fantasy for Clarinet and Piano, performed here by Anastasia Schmidlin on clarinet and Denis Shdanov on piano. The Virginia Theater Festival kicks off the summer season with Ken Ludwig's Moriarty at the Roos Kaplan Theater. Sherlock Holmes and his trusty sidekick, Watson, are on a case filled with spice, blackmail, and intrigue. Performances run June 20th through June 28th, and tickets and information are at virginiatheaterfestival.org. And to honor Juneteenth tomorrow, I am playing for you by Valerie Coleman, fabulous composer, Umoja, Anthem of Unity. And that is performed here by the New York Youth Symphony, conducted by Michael Rapper.

That was Umoja, Anthem of Unity by fabulous composer Valerie Coleman, performed here by the New York Youth Symphony, conducted by Michael Rapper. WTJU is supported by the Botanical Garden of the Piedmont. 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Family-friendly activities throughout the day include the Music in the Garden performance by the Ravana Winds, from 11 to noon. Learn more at piedmontgarden.org. I'm going to play for you Benjamin Britten's String Quartet in One, String Quartet number one in D, performed by the Takak Quartet.

0: We just listened to Benjamin Britten's String Quartet, number one in D major, opus 25, and that was performed by the Takax Quartet.
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0: That was Rachmaninoff's Romance in G minor. And that was performed by the Quartet Satz.
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0: And start the day right with WTJU every weekday morning from 7 to 9. 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On Classical Sunrise Friday, Michael and Carr play wonderful classical music from the Middle Ages to our times, featuring historical performances and recent recordings by exciting young musicians, plus a wide array of venues and pieces from the intimate setting of a drawing room sonata to the concert hall symphony. And in the 8 o'clock hour, Tim Snyder, a.k.a. Opera Tim, presents Opera Vignette, sharing interesting stories from the world of opera. Yes, it is 8 o'clock. The weather. Let's see what it is going to do today. I think it's going to be pretty warm. It's going to be up to about 91. Yeah, that's pretty warm. And it's going to be a humidity of 63%. I would like that to see to 100% all day long, nonstop. And the dew point is at 61%. And in the coming days, so it's going to be 93 today, tomorrow 86, Saturday 88, Sunday 90. And at night, it's going to be in the 60s and up to 70 tonight, but then in the 60s, nice and cool. That was the weather for the next couple of days. And please remember, our animals, dogs, cats, chickens, whatever you have, rabbits, they all feel the heat also. Please give them plenty of water and shade and cover where they can stay cool. Thank you very much. I am going to play for you a piece by Louise Farin, her piano trio number 1 in E flat major. And this is going to be performed by piano trio's cello sonata. I don't think I have that right, so I will look that up. Piano Trio by Louise Farin.

0: We just listened to Luis Farran, Piano Trio No. 1 in E flat. And that was performed by, and please bear with me here, Linda DiCarlo, Amadeo Cicese, and Sergei Galaktionov. Galaktionov. Yes, that was lovely. I don't understand why we don't hear more music from her played on the radio. Well, anyway, that's what it is. There's not much I can do about it. Although I think I'm going to play more by her in the future.
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0: 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And coming up at 9, you have a choice. On WTJU and WTJU.net, it's All That Jazz. 30 years and still running. 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Ken Neal presents the best in classically inspired soundtracks from the golden age of Hollywood to the latest movies. Yes, my name is Lisbeth Laas. Thanks for being with me this morning. And you are listening to WTJU Charlottesville, 91.1 FM, online at WTJU.net and charlottesvilleclassical.org. Let me see where people are streaming from at the moment. Columbus, Ohio, Boardman, Oregon, Washington, D.C., Manassas, Schuyler, Stanislaus, Harrisonburg, Charlottesville. Ooh, people are listening in Charlottesville. That's good. Nellie's Fort. I wonder if those are my friends, Barbara and David. If they are, hi. And let me see. We don't have much internationally going on, but we have, a really good crowd here in Virginia. Love it. Oh, we have some people in Friedrichshain, Germany. So my next piece is going to be our composer cameo.
2: This is composer cameo.

He was prolific in many genres. But there's a good reason he's remembered for his compositions in just one. Josef Rheinberger was incredibly prolific. He wrote many different kinds of music, including symphonies, operas, cantatas, chamber music, and keyboard music. And all were well

But today, he's known mostly for just one type of work, his organ compositions. His organ sonatas, especially, are considered some of the best ever written. And there's a good reason for that.

Josef Rheinberger was an experienced organist and knew what he was about when he composed. How experienced? Well, Rheinberger's very first job was as a church organist playing his own music. At the time, he was just 7 years old.

Well, that was the lowdown on Joseph Rheinberger. And I am going to play for you his sonata for violoncello and pianoforte in C major. And that is performed here by Thomas Runge and Horst Goebel.

We just listened to Sonata for Violoncello and for, Pianoforte by Joseph Rheinberger, performed here by Thomas Runge and Horst Goebel. And in for the Juneteens, I'm going to play another beautiful song sung by Jesse Norman. Jesse Norman, Let Us Break Bread Together. She sings here with the Royal Philharmonic Orchestra. Alexander Gibson, conducting.

A Voice to Die For. That was Jesse Norman with Let Us Break Bread Together, and that is by an anonymous composer. Beautiful. I'm going to say goodbye today to you. Dan Chaldikas is getting ready here for another fab show of All That Jazz. So I see you here in 2 weeks. So long. And I'm going to close with Astor Piazzolla's Verano Partenio.

Welcome to the Silver Screen Soundtrack Hour on Charlottesville Classical, a production of WTJU. My name is Ken Nail, and each week we'll pick a theme and listen to great film music related to it. 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

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But whatever the subject or theme, great music can set the stage for the action. On this week's episode of the Silver Screen Soundtrack Hour, we strap in and set sail for the stars. Join me today for Sci-Fi Classics. Let's start today's show with what I think is some of the best music from the long-running Star Trek franchise. From the original soundtrack recording, here is music from James Horner for Star Trek II: The Wrath of Khan.

That was the main title from Star Trek II, The Wrath of Khan, music by James Horner. 1979's Alien was a breakout hit for director Ridley Scott and made Sigourney Weaver a star. Supplying a great score for this gothic horror movie in space was Jerry Goldsmith. From the original soundtrack, let's sample The Landing.

Music from 1979's Alien, composed by Jerry Goldsmith. Many of the great sci-fi movies of the 1950s deal directly or indirectly with the looming threat of nuclear annihilation. The Day the Earth Stood Still is a great example of that. Providing the otherworldly soundtrack to this story was the great Bernard Herrmann. Now, a suite from The Day the Earth Stood Still, performed by the City of Prague Philharmonic.

Music from The Day the Earth Stood Still, performed by the City of Prague Philharmonic. 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My name is Ken Nail. Now music from one of the great Steven Spielberg and John Williams collaborations. Here is music from Close Encounters of the Third Kind. John Williams leads the Boston Pops Orchestra.

0: John Williams leading the Boston Pops Orchestra in music from Close Encounters of the Third Kind.
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0: 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I'm Ken Nail. 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Alan Silvestri penned a fine score for the thoughtful 1997 Jodie Foster film, Contact. From the original soundtrack, here is Small Moves, music from Contact.

And that was music from Alan Silvestri, the cut Small Moves from the 1997 film Contact. Well, here at the Silver Screen Soundtrack Hour, we concentrate on music composed for films, not generally music repurposed for use in a movie. However, I'll make an exception for this next piece. From Stanley Kubrick's groundbreaking 2001 A Space Odyssey, The Blue Danube Waltz.

The Blue Danube Waltz, as used in 2001 A Space Odyssey. That performance was by Zubin Mehta and the Vienna Philharmonic. You're listening to the Silver Screen Soundtrack Hour on Charlottesville Classical. My name is Ken Nail. Star Wars and John Williams are inextricably linked. Well, here's a rousing concert piece taken from his score for The Empire Strikes Back. John Williams conducting the Skywalker Symphony in The Asteroid Field.

John Williams conducting the Skywalker Symphony in a performance of The Asteroid Field. That music taken from his score for The Empire Strikes Back. Christopher Nolan's Interstellar is a mind-bender of a film, delving into the future of mankind and relativity. Listen for the ticking clock throughout this excerpt entitled Mountains. Music by Hans Zimmer, composed for the original soundtrack of Interstellar.

That was Mountains, music by Hans Zimmer, composed for the original soundtrack to Interstellar. 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This week's show was sci-fi classics. 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

0: And of course, that was the main titles to Star Wars. John Williams conducted the Skywalker Symphony. Thanks for tuning in to the Silver Screen Soundtrack Hour as we've presented sci-fi classics. 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
1: 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Welcome to Classical Prelude. I'm Ralph Graves. Our featured work is The Gadfly by Dmitri Shostakovich. We begin with a quintet in the key of G minor, Opus 56, number 2, by Franz Danzi. This is the quintet Wien.

The Quintet in G Minor, Opus 56, No. 2, by Franz Danzi. That was a performance with the Quintet Wien. You're listening to Classical Prelude on Charlottesville Classical. Our featured work is The Gadfly, Opus 97, by Dmitri Shostakovich. This is the National Orchestra of Ukraine, directed by Theodore Kucher.

The Gadfly, Opus 97, by Dmitri Shostakovich. That was the National Orchestra of Ukraine, directed by Theodore Kucher. You've been listening to Classical Prelude with your host, Ralph Graves. Thanks so much for joining us.

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Welcome to Classical Prelude. I'm Ralph Graves. Our featured work is Job, A Mask for Dancing by Ralph Vaughan Williams. We begin with the Sonata Fantasy by William Neal. Martin Jones performs.

Martin Jones performed the Sonata Fantasy of William Neal. 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Our featured work is Job, A Mask for Dancing by Ralph Vaughan Williams. Barry Wordsworth conducts the Philharmonia.

Barry Wordsworth conducted the Philharmonia in a performance of Job, A Mask for Dancing by Ray Fun Williams. This has been Classical Prelude with your host, Ralph Graves. Thanks so much for listening.

0: You're listening to WTJU Charlottesville. It's time for local news. State lawmakers in Richmond passed a compromise budget earlier this week. Virginia's new spending plan would go into effect July 1st if it makes it past the governor, Abigail Spanberger. Our VPM News correspondent Hannah Davis-Reed has more.
1: The budget reconciles differences between the Senate, which wanted to sunset a data center tax exemption early, and the House, which did not. Instead, there's a new electricity tax for data centers capped at $600 million a year. The top lines from the budget include a raise for state employees and teachers, and implementing a higher standard deduction permanently. There's also legislation inside to create a retail marijuana market. Some Republicans did vote for the bill, two senators and eight delegates, but most did not. Senator Ryan McDougall of Hanover said he didn't like that there was still a regional carbon market that could pass on costs to consumers.
2: Even though there are some positive things in this budget, there are not enough positive things for me to outweigh the negative things that are there.
1: Governor Abigail Spanberger said that she will be making amendments to the budget that passed on Monday. She said some lawmakers asked her to make changes to their bills. Last week, Spanberger spoke to VPM News about the accelerated timeline she was on. Typically, governors have 30 days to make amendments or veto budget items. Spanberger has only seven.
3: If I were writing the budget soup to nuts myself, I might have done, you know, this differently or dotted that I differently, but that's not what the budget is. The budget is a giant document that enables the state to function.
1: Spanberger's deadline to act is 11:59 p.m. on Monday night. Hannah Davis-Reed, VPM News.
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Good morning and welcome to this edition of Classical Sunrise. It is Thursday, June 25th. I'm your host, David Baldwin. I will be with you for the next 2 hours. Thank you for joining me.

It is currently 60 degrees under cloudy but clearing skies. The forecast for today is a high of 89 degrees with an overnight low of 67. On Friday, we'll see mixed skies with a potential of showers with an expected high of 94 and overnight low of 68. On Saturday, expect a little more of the same with a high of 87 and an overnight low of 68 degrees. It is currently 7:05 a.m. In this hour, we'll hear music by Bach, Brubeck, Dvorak, Marquez, Puccini, Rachmaninoff, and Strauss, among others. We'll get to the music right after we hear from our friends at Convoy.

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1: We begin this morning with Frederick the Great's Flute Concerto in C major. Frederick the Great was Prussia's enlightened monarch in the 18th century who transformed Prussia into a major European power through military conquests, administrative reforms, religious tolerance, and a deep love and patronage of the arts and letters. He was, in fact, a very fine flutist and composed over 100 pieces for the instrument. He even built a palace named Sans Souci with the purpose of entertaining his artist friends with music and discussions of philosophy, of which Voltaire was one of them, in a place called Sans Souci or Without Worry.

That was the Flute Concerto No. 3 in C major, composed by Frederick the Great in the 1730s, performed by flutist Emmanuel Paud with the Kammerakademie Potsdam under the direction of Trevor Pittick. Up next, we hear Beethoven's Coriolan Overture, Opus 62. Composed in 1807, it was inspired by Heinrich Joseph von Collin's tragic play about the Roman general Coriolanus, a warrior torn between military duty and love for his family. In this overture, Beethoven captures the internal conflict through stark musical contrasts. You'll hear fierce militaristic themes representing Coriolanus's warrior nature, followed by tender passages reflecting his mother's pleas and his own humanity. The music builds to tremendous climaxes before dissolving into quiet defeat, a musical portrait of tragic downfall. Here now is Coriolan Overture, performed by the Cleveland Orchestra under the direction of George Zell.

0: That was Beethoven's Coriolan Overture, performed by the Cleveland Orchestra under the direction of George Zell.
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0: You are listening to Charlottesville Classical WTJU 91.1, the radio voice of the University of Virginia. This is Classical Sunrise, and I'm your host, David Baldwin. Next, we have a piece titled Chrysanthemi, composed by Giacomo Puccini. Chrysanthemi, or chrysanthemums in English, hold significant symbolic meaning in Italy, particularly in the context of mourning and remembrance. In Italian culture, chrysanthemums are traditionally associated with death. They are the flowers that are commonly placed on graves and used at funerals. This cultural significance undoubtedly influenced Puccini's choice of the title for his 1890 composition. The melancholic, introspective nature of the piece resonates with the flower's association with sadness and remembrance, making the title particularly apt for a work that evokes emotional depth and contemplation.

That was Chrysanthemi, one of the very few chamber music pieces that Puccini composed, performed by the Emerson String Quartet. The Virginia Theater Festival kicks off the summer season with Ken Ludwig's Moriarty at the Ruth Kaplan Theater. Sherlock Holmes and his trusty sidekick Watson are on the case, filled with spies, blackmail, and intrigue. Performances run through June 20th through the 28th. Tickets and information are available at virginiatheaterfestival.org. Next, we have three very different shorter pieces by Johann Sebastian Bach. First, an arrangement of his so-called Little Fugue in G minor, performed by the Canadian Brass. The Crucifixus from the B minor Mass, performed by the Monteverdi Choir. And the Contrapuntus 9 from the Art of the Fugue, performed by organist Cameron Carpenter. Bach, at least in my estimation, represents a pinnacle of Baroque composition. He took centuries of musical tradition, the fugue, the chorale, the dance suite, and perfected them. More importantly, he infused every note with intellect as well as spiritual purpose. This morning's program features three works that embody these qualities. Each reveals a different facet of Bach's genius. Together, they sort of form a portrait of a mind working at the highest level of artistic achievement.

That was just a little survey of Bach's extraordinary mind and artistry, performed there by the Canadian Brass, Monteverdi Choir, and Cameron Carpenter, the organist. Just a reminder to our listeners, you can find all of our playlists on WTJU.net, should you be interested in looking further at this

0: 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Thank you.
1: Taking us to the top of the hour, we have the opening of Capriccio. The opera Capriccio, composed by Richard Strauss in 1942, features one of the most beautiful pieces of chamber music Strauss ever wrote. It's a string sextet that is performed before the curtain even rises. It sets the philosophical mood of the opera perfectly. Since Capriccio is itself a debate about whether words or music are more important in opera. Fun fact, Strauss was 77 years old when he wrote it, and having already composed Salome, Electra, Der Rosenkavalier, and Ariadne auf Naxos, he considered Capriccio his farewell to the operatic stage. He reportedly said that he couldn't top it and saw no reason to write another opera. It turns out he was right. It was indeed his last. Here is the introduction to Capriccio by Richard Strauss.

That was Strauss's Capriccio, Opus 85, performed here by the Nash Ensemble. 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On Classical Sunrise Friday, Michael and Carl play wonderful classical music from the Middle Ages to our times, featuring historical performances and recent recordings by exciting young musicians, plus a wide array of venues and pieces from the intimate settings of a drawing room sonata to the concert hall symphony. In the 8 o'clock hour, Tim Snyder presents Opera Vignette, sharing interesting stories from the world of opera. The time is now 8:03. Now we'll hear one of the most beloved pieces in the piano repertoire, Rachmaninoff's Rhapsody on a Theme of Paganini. The piece consists of 24 variations on a theme by the legendary Italian violinist Niccolò Paganini. And as you listen, keep your ears open for the 18th variation, that sweeping romantic melody that feels like it could have come from a completely different composer. In a sense, it did, because what Rachmaninoff did was take Paganini's original theme and turn it completely upside down, flipping the melody so that every note that originally went up now goes down and vice versa. Musicians call this melodic inversion, and in Rachmaninoff's hands, it transforms a virtuoso showpiece into one of the most beautiful melodies ever written. Rachmaninoff was said to have been quite pleased with himself over that one, and you'll understand why.

0: That was Rachmaninoff's Rhapsody on a Theme of Paganini, performed there by consummate musician Vladimir Ashkenazy and the Philharmonia Orchestra under the direction of Bernard Haitink.
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0: Next, we'll hear Dvorak's Romance for Violin and Orchestra in F minor, Opus 11. Dvorak was born in Bohemia in 1841 and during his early career faced significant obstacles. He worked as a viola player in the Prague National Theater while composing in relative obscurity. This romance emerges from that formative period, written when Dvorak was establishing his compositional voice, I suppose. But today, Dvorak is recognized as one of the 19th century's greatest composers, but international recognition came late in Dvorak's life. The romance remains evidence of his early genius.

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1: Next, we'll take a brief diversion south of the border with Arturo Marquez's Danzón No. 2. The danzón itself is a Cuban-Mexican dance that emerged in the 19th century. Marquez takes his cultural heritage and transforms it into something universally moving, a celebration of love and human connection. Danzón No. 2 has become a modern classic performed by orchestras globally and featured in films as well as major concert halls. It reminds us that classical music doesn't need to be distant or austere. It can be deeply human, joyful, and acceptable.

That was a live performance of Marquez's Danzón No. 2, performed by the Simón Bolívar Youth Orchestra of Venezuela under the direction of Gustavo Dudamel. WTJU is supported by the Heifetz Institute, presenting the 30th anniversary Heifetz Festival of

We end with two pieces by Dave Brubeck. First, his take on Brother, Can You Spare a Dime? Originally written by Jay Gorney and Yip Harburg in 1932, the song became an anthem of hardship and dignity. Decades later, Dave Brubeck gave it something brand new, a jazz interpretation that transforms the song's message while honoring its soul. Brubeck's version becomes a meditation, a moment of quiet reflection on struggle and resilience. And then the second piece that we'll hear is another composition performed here by the Yale Cellos with Aldo Parasot, and it's called The Desert and the Parched Land.

Welcome to the Silver Screen Soundtrack Hour on Charlottesville Classical, a production of WTJU. My name is Ken Nail, and each week we'll pick a theme and listen to great film music related to it. 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

Sci-fi movies run the gamut, from thoughtful speculation of the future to throwback space operas. But whatever the subject or theme, great music can set the stage for the action. On this week's episode of the Silver Screen Soundtrack Hour, we strap in and set sail for the stars. 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Let's start today's show with what I think is some of the best music from the long-running Star Trek franchise. From the original soundtrack recording, here is music from James Horner for Star Trek II: The Wrath of Khan.

That was the main title from Star Trek II, The Wrath of Khan, music by James Horner. 1979's Alien was a breakout hit for director Ridley Scott and made Sigourney Weaver a star. Supplying a great score for this gothic horror movie in space was Jerry Goldsmith. From the original soundtrack, let's sample The Landing.

Music from 1979's Alien, composed by Jerry Goldsmith. Many of the great sci-fi movies of the 1950s deal directly or indirectly with the looming threat of nuclear annihilation. The Day the Earth Stood Still is a great example of that. Providing the otherworldly soundtrack to this story was the great Bernard Herrmann. Now, a suite from The Day the Earth Stood Still, performed by the City of Prague Philharmonic.

Music from The Day the Earth Stood Still, performed by the City of Prague Philharmonic. 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My name is Ken Nail. Now music from one of the great Steven Spielberg and John Williams collaborations. Here is music from Close Encounters of the Third Kind. John Williams leads the Boston Pops Orchestra.

0: John Williams leading the Boston Pops Orchestra in music from Close Encounters of the Third Kind.
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0: 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I'm Ken Nail. 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Alan Silvestri penned a fine score for the thoughtful 1997 Jodie Foster film, Contact. From the original soundtrack, here is Small Moves, music from Contact.

And that was music from Alan Silvestri, the cut Small Moves from the 1997 film Contact. Well, here at the Silver Screen Soundtrack Hour, we concentrate on music composed for films, not generally music repurposed for use in a movie. However, I'll make an exception for this next piece. From Stanley Kubrick's groundbreaking 2001 A Space Odyssey, The Blue Danube Waltz.

The Blue Danube Waltz, as used in 2001 A Space Odyssey. That performance was by Zubin Mehta and the Vienna Philharmonic. You're listening to the Silver Screen Soundtrack Hour on Charlottesville Classical. My name is Ken Nail. Star Wars and John Williams are inextricably linked. Well, here's a rousing concert piece taken from his score for The Empire Strikes Back. John Williams conducting the Skywalker Symphony in The Asteroid Field.

John Williams conducting the Skywalker Symphony in a performance of The Asteroid Field. That music taken from his score for The Empire Strikes Back. Christopher Nolan's Interstellar is a mind-bender of a film, delving into the future of mankind and relativity. Listen for the ticking clock throughout this excerpt entitled Mountains. Music by Hans Zimmer, composed for the original soundtrack of Interstellar.

That was Mountains, music by Hans Zimmer, composed for the original soundtrack to Interstellar. 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This week's show was sci-fi classics. 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

0: And of course, that was the main titles to Star Wars. John Williams conducted the Skywalker Symphony. Thanks for tuning in to the Silver Screen Soundtrack Hour as we've presented sci-fi classics. 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
2: 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So glad you could join us. We begin with music of Claudio Monteverdi. This is from a collection published in 1641, and it's a setting of the Dixit Dominus. This is the vocal ensemble Extemporare, conducted by Florian Heirich. The music of Claudio Monteverdi.

Dixit Dominus by Claudio Monteverdi. Florian Heirich conducted Extempore. Ralph Graves, your host for this hour of music here on Charlottesville Classical. Up next is a work by Frederick Cliffe, who was a British organist, pedagogue, and composer, but put that word composer in lowercase letters. Although he lived to be 74 years old, he actually only wrote music for about 20 years and then devoted all of his energies to organ performance and teaching. This is one of his few works that he completed during that time. The Malmö Symphony Orchestra is conducted by Christopher Field from 1890. The orchestral picture Clouds and Sunshine by Frederick Cliffe.

0: The orchestral picture Clouds and Sunshine by Frederick Cliffe. That was the Malmö Symphony Orchestra, conducted by Christopher Fields.
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0: Ralph Graves along with you. We continue with a piano sonata by Ludwig van Beethoven. His piano sonata number 27 in the key of E minor was composed in the summer of 1814, but wasn't published until about a year later. It was dedicated to Prince Moritz von Lichnowsky, who was also, besides being a benefactor of Beethoven's, the dedicatee of the Eroica Variations. This performance is with Bernard Roberts, the piano sonata number 27 in the key of E minor, opus 90, by Ludwig van Beethoven.

The Piano Sonata No. 27 in E minor, Opus 90, by Ludwig van Beethoven. We heard a performance with Bernard Roberts. Eugene Zador was a Hungarian composer who emigrated to the United States and found work in Hollywood as an orchestrator. But he didn't want his name to appear in films because he always considered himself first and foremost a serious composer and reserved the use of his name for his concert works. So this is one of his credited works, if you will. It's the Elegy and Dance, and it is performed by the Budapest Symphony Orchestra MAV, directed by Marizs Smolaj. Elegy and Dance by Eugene Zador.

Elegy and Dance by Eugene Zador. We heard the Budapest Symphony Orchestra MAV, conducted by Mariusz Smolyj. We continue with an overture by Carl Friedrich Abel. This is the overture in D major, Opus 4, number 1. Performing is the Kölner Academy, directed by Michael Alexander Willens.

The Overture in D Major, Opus 4, Number 1, by Carl Friedrich Abel. That was the Kölner Academy, conducted by Michael Alexander Willens.

Thanks for tuning in to A Little Something for Everyone. I'm Shari Barbour. If you find yourself humming, singing, or playing tunes that you just cannot get out of your head, you know those tunes have become classics in their own way. We're going to mix things up a bit and help you add more tunes to those already spinning around in your head. So for the next little while, expect the unexpected on A Little Something for Everyone.

That's a toe-tapper to be sure, isn't it? Wapango by Moncayo, to open a little something for everyone. These two include one for brass.

That was fun, wasn't it? A two cello version of Fragile by Sting. Yes, that Sting. And music from Elizabethan England, The Shaking of the Sheets. Now, I'm not saying that you have them, but here are two to chase away those blues.

The composer of that one is sometimes known as the Bohemian Sousa. That was Florentine March by Fuchik. And before that, we heard Preludium by Jarnefeld. You're listening to A Little Something for Everyone. I'm Shari Barbour.

There's the rondo from Oboe Concerto No. 2 by Cramer. And if you're thinking that the string quartet music you heard was by Haydn, bingo! From Opus 54, that was the finale from Haydn's String Quartet No. 1. This two-pack includes one from an opera without all the singing.

A little Mozart for you, Do Ve Sono from The Marriage of Figaro, and Cradle Song by Jeffrey Bush. Now here's one for the 88s, that is, times two.

Exciting stuff there. The finale from Partita by John Rutter. And that will do it for this edition of A Little Something for Everyone. Music by Gershwin, Haydn, Sting, Mozart, and a couple of Czech composers were in the mix today. Now, if you'd like more information about program number 18, just send an email to alsfeinfo@gmail.com. I'm Shari Barbour. Thanks very much for listening. You make it a great day, and I'll see you next time on A Little Something for Everyone.

Welcome to the Early Music Show. I'm your host, Ralph Graves, and in this hour, we'll be hearing music from Baroque-era Germany and Renaissance-era Italy and Spain. We begin, though, in the 1100s with the music of Hildegard von Bingen, one of the most important composers of the Middle Ages, if not in her own lifetime, certainly in ours. This is her hymn, O Ecclesia, and performing are the Women of the Voices of Ascension, directed by Dennis Keane.

0: Dennis King conducted the Women of the Voices of Ascension in a performance of O Ecclesia by Hildegard von Bingen.
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0: Ralph Graves, your host, and we journey now to Elizabethan England. Queen Elizabeth I was an enthusiastic musician, as was her father, and was quite skilled playing the virginal, which is a sort of a version of a harpsichord, if you will. As a result, a lot of music was written for that instrument, including this piece. It's by Thomas Morley, and it's a set of variations on the tune Go From My Window. Performing is Colin Tilney.

Colin Tilney at the Virginal performed Go From My Window by Thomas Morley. 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Ralph Graves, your host for the Early Music Show. And, you know, nicknames can be helpful identifiers, but sometimes their origins don't make a lot of sense. We're about to hear the Quartet No. 3 by George Philip Telemann, and it's called one of his Paris quartets. Now, are they called the Paris quartets because they were published in Paris? No. They're actually published in Germany in two installments in 1730 and 1738. But, follow me now, in the 1950s, musicologists started referring to these works as the Paris quartets because Telemann was in Paris in 1837 and 1838. So, in other words, it's a shorthand way of saying these are the 1730s quartets. Well, whatever the reason, they remain among his most recorded and popular works. This is the Quartet No. 3 in the key of G major that would have been published in 1730. And this performance is with Wilbert Hazlett in the trio Sonnerie. The Paris Quartet No. 3 by George Philip Telemann.

0: Wilbert Hazlett and the Trio Sonnerie performed the Paris Quartet No. 3 in G major by George Philip Telemann.
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0: This is the Early Music Show, and Ralph Graves along with you. In a monastery in Naples, there survives a manuscript compilation of sacred and secular songs from the 1450s through the 1470s. It was compiled by the Benedictine monks there and remains a snapshot of an era. We'll be hearing three selections from that manuscript as performed by the Ring Around Quartet and Consort. Music from 1470s Naples.

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Mark Luwan and the Ensemble Leonis performed Fröhliche Gitarre by Oswald von Wolkenstein. Ralph Graves along with you, and to finish up this hour of music, we present music by Antonio de Cabezon. He was born blind, but that didn't seem to hinder him. He became a successful organist and composer. He was active in the first part of the 16th century and is considered one of the first major Spanish composers for the keyboard. Cabezon ended up serving King Charles V and Queen Isabella of Spain, where he spent most of his professional career. We'll be hearing a selection of his music as performed by Becky Baxter, Renaissance harpist. The music of Antonio de Cabezon.

Becky Baxter, harp, performed music by Antonio de Cabezon. And that concludes this hour of the Early Music Show. I'm your host, Ralph Graves, and as always, it has been my pleasure to present this music to you.

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1: Ralph Graves, your host for this hour of music here on charlottesvilleclassical.org. Thanks for joining us. We'll start in the Baroque era with an important composer, Barbara Strozzi. She was a major talent in Baroque Venice. She was a singer, an instrumentalist, and a composer. Her music was most often heard in regular gatherings in the Strozzi home among the intelligentsia of the city, but it was also published. In fact, Strozzi put out 8 collections of her music, making her one of the most published composers of her time, of either gender. This is a work from her Opus 7 collection, published in 1659, Di Porte di Euterpe. Performing is Renata Dubascate, mezzo-soprano, and the canto Fioretto, the music of Barbara Strozzi.

Renata Dubascante, mezzo-soprano, and the canto Fiorito performed Lagrime Mie by Barbara Strozzi. You're listening to CharlottesvilleClassical.org, a service of WTJU. Ralph Graves along with you, and we continue with the music of Felix Mendelssohn. In his early teens, Mendelssohn wrote a series of composition exercises, basically practicing writing symphonies. These string symphonies have since entered the repertoire. We'll be hearing number 7 out of that set today. It was written when he was around 13 years old. This work is in the key of D minor and is performed by the English String Orchestra, directed by William Boughton. The String Symphony No. 7 in D minor by Felix Mendelssohn.

0: William Boughton conducted the English String Orchestra in a performance of the String Symphony No. 7 in D minor by Felix Mendelssohn.
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0: Ralph Graves, your host for this hour of music here on charlottesvilleclassical.org. Next is a work by Josef Wolfrum. Wolfrum was a piano virtuoso and composer and a contemporary of Ludwig van Beethoven. In fact, Wolfrum's Opus 6 collection of piano sonatas was dedicated to Beethoven. But don't think that they were friends. They're actually rivals, vying for the attention of Vienna audiences. Well, Wolfrum lost a piano duel to Beethoven in 1799, so that settled that. He relocated to London, where Wolfrum enjoyed a successful career as a performer and a composer. From that collection of piano sonatas dedicated to his rival, this is the Piano Sonata in D Major, Opus 6, No. 2, by Josef Wolfrum. Alberto Maria Riva performs.

Adalberto Maria Riva performed the Piano Sonata in D Major, Opus 6, Number 2, by Joseph Wolfrell. Ralph Graves, your host for this hour of music here on CharlottesvilleClassical.org. Eugene Zador was a Hungarian Jewish composer who fled the Nazis in 1935. He moved to America, and while he never returned to his native Hungary, much of his concert music was inspired by it. This is his Hungarian Scherzo, written in 1953. The Budapest Symphony Orchestra MAV is conducted by Maris Smolich. The Hungarian Scherzo of Eugene Zador.

Mariz Smolyj conducted the Budapest Symphony Orchestra MOV in a performance of the Hungarian Scherzo by Eugene Zador. We're going to finish up this hour of music with a nocturne by Erik Satie. This is Mystérieux et Tendre. Performing is Michael Kruger.

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Welcome to Classical Prelude. I'm Ralph Graves. Our featured work is the Symphony No. 3 of Ernst Krenek. We begin with a potpourri from Tancredi, Opus 76, by Mauro Giuliani. This is the Cavatina Duo.

Potpourri from Tancredi, Opus 76 by Mauro Giuliani. That was a performance with the Cavatina Duo. Listening to Classical Prelude on Charlottesville Classical. Our featured work is the Symphony No. 3, Opus 16 of Ernst Krenek. This is a performance with the Radio Philharmonic of Hanover, directed by Takeo Okagawa.

Symphony No. 3 by Ernst Krenek. That was the Radio Philharmonic of Hanover, directed by Takeo Ukagawa. This has been Classical Prelude with your host, Ralph Graves. Thanks so much for joining us.

Welcome to Classical Prelude. I'm Ralph Graves. Our featured work is the Symphony No. 4 in the key of C minor, Opus 54, by Joseph Bohuslav Forester. We begin with the consort set A5 in the key of F major by William Laws. This is the Early Music Ensemble fretwork.

Fretwork performed the consort set A5 in the key of F major by William Laws. 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Our featured work is the Symphony No. 4 in the key of C minor, Opus 54. It's by Josef Bohuslav Forrester, and the Slovak Radio Symphony Orchestra is directed by Lance Friedel.

Lance Friedel conducted the Slovak Radio Symphony Orchestra in a performance of Josef Bohuslav Forester's Symphony No. 4 in C minor, Opus 54, Velika Noc. This has been Classical Prelude with your host, Ralph Graves. Thanks so much for listening.

0: You're listening to WTJU Charlottesville. It's time for local news. State lawmakers in Richmond passed a compromise budget earlier this week. Virginia's new spending plan would go into effect July 1st if it makes it past the governor, Abigail Spanberger. Our VPM News correspondent Hannah Davis-Reed has more.
1: The budget reconciles differences between the Senate, which wanted to sunset a data center tax exemption early, and the House, which did not. Instead, there's a new electricity tax for data centers capped at $600 million a year. The top lines from the budget include a raise for state employees and teachers, and implementing a higher standard deduction permanently. There's also legislation inside to create a retail marijuana market. Some Republicans did vote for the bill, two senators and eight delegates, but most did not. Senator Ryan McDougall of Hanover said he didn't like that there was still a regional carbon market that could pass on costs to consumers.
2: Even though there are some positive things in this budget, there are not enough positive things for me to outweigh the negative things that are there.
1: Governor Abigail Spanberger said that she will be making amendments to the budget that passed on Monday. She said some lawmakers asked her to make changes to their bills. Last week, Spanberger spoke to VPM News about the accelerated timeline she was on. Typically, governors have 30 days to make amendments or veto budget items. Spanberger has only seven.
3: If I were writing the budget soup to nuts myself, I might have done, you know, this differently or dotted that I differently, but that's not what the budget is. The budget is a giant document that enables the state to function.
1: Spanberger's deadline to act is 11:59 p.m. on Monday night. Hannah Davis-Reed, VPM News.
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Good morning and welcome to this edition of Classical Sunrise. It is Thursday, June 25th. I'm your host, David Baldwin. I will be with you for the next 2 hours. Thank you for joining me.

It is currently 60 degrees under cloudy but clearing skies. The forecast for today is a high of 89 degrees with an overnight low of 67. On Friday, we'll see mixed skies with a potential of showers with an expected high of 94 and overnight low of 68. On Saturday, expect a little more of the same with a high of 87 and an overnight low of 68 degrees. It is currently 7:05 a.m. In this hour, we'll hear music by Bach, Brubeck, Dvorak, Marquez, Puccini, Rachmaninoff, and Strauss, among others. We'll get to the music right after we hear from our friends at Convoy.

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1: We begin this morning with Frederick the Great's Flute Concerto in C Major. Frederick the Great was Prussia's enlightened monarch in the 18th century who transformed Prussia into a major European power through military conquests, administrative reforms, religious tolerance, and a deep love and patronage of the arts and letters. He was, in fact, a very fine flutist and composed over 100 pieces for the instrument. He even built a palace named Sanssouci with the purpose of entertaining his artist friends with music and discussions of philosophy, of which Voltaire was one of them, in a place called Sanssouci or Without Worry.

That was the Flute Concerto No. 3 in C major, composed by Frederick the Great in the 1730s, performed by flutist Emmanuel Paud with the Kammerakademie Potsdam under the direction of Trevor Pittick. Up next, we hear Beethoven's Coriolan Overture, Opus 62. Composed in 1807, it was inspired by Heinrich Joseph von Collin's tragic play about the Roman general Coriolanus, a warrior torn between military duty and love for his family. In this overture, Beethoven captures the internal conflict through stark musical contrasts. You'll hear fierce militaristic themes representing Coriolanus's warrior nature, followed by tender passages reflecting his mother's pleas and his own humanity. The music builds to tremendous climaxes before dissolving into quiet defeat, a musical portrait of tragic downfall. Here now is Coriolan Overture, performed by the Cleveland Orchestra under the direction of George Zell.

0: That was Beethoven's Coriolan Overture, performed by the Cleveland Orchestra under the direction of George Zell.
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0: You are listening to Charlottesville Classical WTJU 91.1, the radio voice of the University of Virginia. This is Classical Sunrise, and I'm your host, David Baldwin. Next, we have a piece titled Chrysanthemi, composed by Giacomo Puccini. Chrysanthemi, or chrysanthemums in English, hold significant symbolic meaning in Italy, particularly in the context of mourning and remembrance. In Italian culture, chrysanthemums are traditionally associated with death. They are the flowers that are commonly placed on graves and used at funerals. This cultural significance undoubtedly influenced Puccini's choice of the title for his 1890 composition. The melancholic, introspective nature of the piece resonates with the flower's association with sadness and remembrance, making the title particularly apt for a work that evokes emotional depth and contemplation.

That was Crisantemi, one of the very few chamber music pieces that Puccini composed, performed by the Emerson String Quartet. The Virginia Theater Festival kicks off the summer season with Ken Ludwig's Moriarty at the Ruth Kaplan Theater. Sherlock Holmes and his trusty sidekick Watson are on the case, filled with spies, blackmail, and intrigue. Performances run through June 20th through the 28th. Tickets and information are available at virginiatheaterfestival.org. Next, we have three very different shorter pieces by Johann Sebastian Bach. First, an arrangement of his so-called Little Fugue in G minor, performed by the Canadian Brass. The Crucifixus from the B minor Mass, performed by the Monteverdi Choir. And the Contrapuntus 9 from the Art of the Fugue, performed by organist Cameron Carpenter. Bach, at least in my estimation, represents a pinnacle of Baroque composition. He took centuries of musical tradition, the fugue, the chorale, the dance suite, and perfected them. More importantly, he infused every note with intellect as well as spiritual purpose. This morning's program features three works that embody these qualities. Each reveals a different facet of Bach's genius. Together, they sort of form a portrait of a mind working at the highest level of artistic achievement.

0: That was just a little survey of Bach's extraordinary mind and artistry, performed there by the Canadian Brass, Monteverdi Choir, and Cameron Carpenter, the organist. Just a reminder to our listeners, you can find all of our playlists on WTJU.net, should you be interested in looking further at this.
1: 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Thank you.
0: Taking us to the top of the hour, we have the opening of Capriccio. The opera Capriccio, composed by Richard Strauss in 1942, features one of the most beautiful pieces of chamber music Strauss ever wrote. It's a string sextet that is performed before the curtain even rises. It sets the philosophical mood of the

the opera perfectly. Since Capriccio is itself a debate about whether words or music are more important in opera. Fun fact, Strauss was 77 years old when he wrote it, and having already composed Salome, Elektra, Der Rosenkavalier, and Ariadne auf Naxos, he considered Capriccio his farewell to the operatic stage. He reportedly said that he couldn't top it and saw no reason to write another opera.

That was Strauss's Capriccio, Opus 85, performed here by the Nash Ensemble. 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On Classical Sunrise Friday, Michael and Carl play wonderful classical music from the Middle Ages to our times, featuring historical performances and recent recordings by exciting young musicians, plus a wide array of venues and pieces from the intimate settings of a drawing room sonata to the concert hall symphony. In the 8 o'clock hour, Tim Snyder presents Opera Vignette, sharing interesting stories from the world of opera. The time is now 8:03. Now we'll hear one of the most beloved pieces in the piano repertoire, Rachmaninoff's Rhapsody on a Theme of Paganini. The piece consists of 24 variations on a theme by the legendary Italian violinist Nicolai Paganini. And as you listen, keep your ears open for the 18th variation, that sweeping romantic melody that feels like it could have come from a completely different composer. In a sense, it did, because what Rachmaninoff did was take Paganini's original theme and turn it completely upside down, flipping the melody so that every note that originally went up now goes down and vice versa. Musicians call this melodic inversion, and in Rachmaninoff's hands, it transforms a virtuoso showpiece into one of the most beautiful melodies ever written. Rachmaninoff was said to have been quite pleased with himself over that one, and you'll understand why.

0: That was Rachmaninoff's Rhapsody on a Theme of Paganini, performed there by consummate musician Vladimir Ashkenazy and the Philharmonia Orchestra under the direction of Bernard Haitink.
1: And WTJU is also sponsored by Our Lady of Peace Retirement Community. 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
0: Next, we'll hear Dvorak's Romance for Violin and Orchestra in F minor, Opus 11. Dvorak was born in Bohemia in 1841 and during his early career faced significant obstacles. He worked as a viola player in the Prague National Theater while composing in relative obscurity. This romance emerges from that formative period, written when Dvorak was establishing his compositional voice, I suppose. But today, Dvorak is recognized as one of the 19th century's greatest composers, but international recognition came late in Dvorak's life. The romance remains evidence of his early genius.

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1: Next, we'll take a brief diversion south of the border with Arturo Marquez's Danzón No. 2. The danzón itself is a Cuban-Mexican dance that emerged in the 19th century. Marquez takes his cultural heritage and transforms it into something universally moving, a celebration of love and human connection. Danzón No. 2 has become a modern classic performed by orchestras globally and featured in films as well as major concert halls. It reminds us that classical music doesn't need to be distant or austere. It can be deeply human, joyful, and acceptable.

That was a live performance of Marquez's Danzón No. 2, performed by the Simón Bolívar Youth Orchestra of Venezuela under the direction of Gustavo Dudamel. WTJU is supported by the Heifetz Institute, presenting the 30th anniversary Heifetz Festival of Concerts running through August 1st. Performances and daily live streams feature faculty, special guests, and world-class students. These 60-plus concerts include the flagship Stars of Tomorrow, the Celebrity World Series, and Sunday matinees. Venues across Stanton and throughout the Shenandoah Valley. Tickets are details at heifetzinstitute.org. As we near the end of the hour, we end with two pieces by Dave Brubeck. First, his take on Brother, Can You Spare a Dime? Originally written by Jay Gorney and Yip Harburg in 1932, the song became an anthem of hardship and dignity. Decades later, Dave Brubeck gave it something brand new, a jazz interpretation that transforms the song's message while honoring its soul. Brubeck's version becomes a meditation, a moment of quiet reflection on struggle and resilience. And then the second piece that we'll hear is another composition performed here by the Yale Cellos, with Aldo Parasov, and it's called The Desert and the Parched Land.

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My name is Ken Nail, and each week we'll pick a theme and listen to great film music related to it. 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

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But whatever the subject or theme, great music can set the stage for the action. 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Let's start today's show with what I think is some of the best music from the long-running Star Trek franchise. From the original soundtrack recording, here is music from James Horner for Star Trek II: The Wrath of Khan.

That was the main title from Star Trek II, The Wrath of Khan, music by James Horner. 1979's Alien was a breakout hit for director Ridley Scott and made Sigourney Weaver a star. Supplying a great score for this gothic horror movie in space was Jerry Goldsmith. From the original soundtrack, let's sample The Landing.

Music from 1979's Alien, composed by Jerry Goldsmith. Many of the great sci-fi movies of the 1950s deal directly or indirectly with the looming threat of nuclear annihilation. The Day the Earth Stood Still is a great example of that. Providing the otherworldly soundtrack to this story was the great Bernard Herrmann. Now, a suite from The Day the Earth Stood Still, performed by the City of Prague Philharmonic.

Music from The Day the Earth Stood Still, performed by the City of Prague Philharmonic. 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My name is Ken Nail. Now music from one of the great Steven Spielberg and John Williams collaborations. Here is music from Close Encounters of the Third Kind. John Williams leads the Boston Pops Orchestra.

0: John Williams leading the Boston Pops Orchestra in music from Close Encounters of the Third Kind.
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0: 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Alan Silvestri penned a fine score for the thoughtful 1997 Jodie Foster film, Contact. From the original soundtrack, here is Small Moves, music from Contact.

And that was music from Alan Silvestri, the cut Small Moves from the 1997 film Contact. Well, here at the Silver Screen Soundtrack Hour, we concentrate on music composed for films, not generally music repurposed for use in a movie. However, I'll make an exception for this next piece. From Stanley Kubrick's groundbreaking 2001 A Space Odyssey, The Blue Danube Waltz.

The Blue Danube Waltz, as used in 2001 A Space Odyssey. That performance was by Zubin Mehta and the Vienna Philharmonic. You're listening to the Silver Screen Soundtrack Hour on Charlottesville Classical. My name is Ken Nail. Star Wars and John Williams are inextricably linked. Well, here's a rousing concert piece taken from his score for The Empire Strikes Back. John Williams conducting the Skywalker Symphony in The Asteroid Field.

John Williams conducting the Skywalker Symphony in a performance of The Asteroid Field. That music taken from his score for The Empire Strikes Back. Christopher Nolan's Interstellar is a mind-bender of a film, delving into the future of mankind and relativity. Listen for the ticking clock throughout this excerpt entitled Mountains. Music by Hans Zimmer, composed for the original soundtrack of Interstellar.

And of course, that was the main titles to Star Wars. John Williams conducted the Skywalker Symphony. 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

Thanks for tuning in to A Little Something for Everyone. I'm Shari Barbour. If you find yourself humming, singing, or playing tunes that you just cannot get out of your head, you know those tunes have become classics in their own way. We're going to mix things up a bit and help you add more tunes to those already spinning around in your head. So for the next little while, expect the unexpected on A Little Something for Everyone.

That was fun, wasn't it? A two cello version of Fragile by Sting. Yes, that Sting. And music from Elizabethan England, The Shaking of the Sheets. Now, I'm not saying that you have them, but here are two to chase away those blues.

The composer of that one is sometimes known as the Bohemian Sousa. That was Florentine March by Fučík. And before that, we heard Preludium by Jarnefelt. You're listening to A Little Something for Everyone. I'm Shari Barbour.

There's the rondo from Oboe Concerto No. 2 by Cramer. And if you're thinking that the string quartet music you heard was by Haydn, bingo! From Opus 54, that was the finale from Haydn's String Quartet No. 1. This two-pack includes one from an opera without all the singing.

A little Mozart for you, Dove Sono from The Marriage of Figaro, and Cradle Song by Jeffrey Bush. Now here's one for the 88s, that is, times two.

Exciting stuff there. The finale from Partita by John Rutter. And that will do it for this edition of A Little Something for Everyone. Music by Gershwin, Haydn, Sting, Mozart, and a couple of Czech composers were in the mix today. Now, if you'd like more information about program number 18, just send an email to alsfeinfo@gmail.com. I'm Shari Barbour. Thanks very much for listening. You make it a great day, and I'll see you next time on A Little Something for Everyone.

Welcome to the Early Music Show. I'm your host, Ralph Graves, and in this hour, we'll be hearing music from Baroque-era Germany and Renaissance-era Italy and Spain. We begin, though, in the 1100s with the music of Hildegard von Bingen, one of the most important composers of the Middle Ages, if not in her own lifetime, certainly in ours. This is her hymn, O Ecclesia, and performing are the Women of the Voices of Ascension, directed by Dennis Keane.